especially the women.

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0: 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Welcome back after almost a month. Wow. I'm Vish, and...
1: I'm Vista.
0: Hey, we're back.
1: We're reunited.
0: I was in India for a month, and therefore away.
1: Yes.
0: And so we couldn't be on air. But now I'm back, and I'm very happy.
1: Yay! Just a reminder for anyone who maybe doesn't know, Radio All Sorts is our little bi-weekly Sunday 6 to 7 p.m. show where we hop on air and are typically joined by some guests who are... you know, learning about radio and being on air. So if that sounds of interest to you and you would like to get experience going on air, hit us up on Discord. You could message the CITR exec Instagram, I guess.
0: Plug our own Instagram. I don't know if it's safe for us to plug our own Instagrams. I guess it is.
1: Yeah. You can message us on Instagram.
0: Yeah. Message me on... at user wish on sen, which is spelled like mise en scène, but with wish on Instagram.
1: Yes. And I am just Vista Mansouri on Instagram. So if you are interested, message us. And if you are strange, don't message us.
0: Yeah.
1: We won't answer.
0: No, yeah. That's not happening. Sorry.
1: Yeah. The song that you just heard was In Heaven from David Lynch's Eraserhead. Another theme of this show is that Vish and I always end up somehow speaking about something Lynchian in subject or theme.
0: Yeah.
1: Playing something from...
0: I mean, maybe one day Radio All Sorts would just evolve into like a very Lynchian All Sorts show.
1: Mm-hmm.
0: Who knows?
1: Yeah.
0: Who knows what trajectory the show will take?
1: Yeah. And with today's episode, we decided to potentially create a bit of a Lynchian ambiance in the sense that we're just going to play all sorts of music.
0: Yay!
1: Get it?
0: That was so smart.
1: Thank you. We're just going to play things that we've always kind of wanted to play on air but have never really found a space to play on air, inspired by our conversation before we got on air, where we were like... Well, I was just saying that I really love Chief Keef, and Chief Keef also has been my number one artist on Spotify for the last 3 years, but I've actually never played a Chief Keef song on air before because there's just never been an occasion to. And Vish said we should do that today.
0: Yeah.
1: So perfect thank opportunity. You for that. Thank you for that. I'm actually really excited. But before we get into that, we have one of Vish's picks. Would you like to introduce
0: it? I actually cannot see what the pick is from here. My eyesight is so bad. I need to get my prescription
1: Twins.
0: Up.
1: Ella Mega Last Burls.
0: Oh, Forever. Yeah. Cocteau Twins. Ella Mega Blast. Or Last. Mega Last?
1: Yes.
0: Burls Forever. I just love Bluebell Knoll, and this was just the song I happened to be listening to on my way here to the studio. So I thought, why not put it on there?
1: Beautiful. Let's have a listen.

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1: Welcome back to Radio All Sorts. That was Ella Mega Last Burls Forever by Cocteau Twins, which was Vish's pick. And now we are going to play Save Me by Chief Keef, which is a really important song for me. And I'm just really excited to be playing Chief Keef on air for the first time in my, like, what is this? Like, I'm going into my, like, third year of my radio career. So, yeah, I hope y'all enjoy it. And I tried to pick a song that was most radio appropriate. So, yeah, let me know what y'all think.
2: I am so excited.
3: Aye, aye, aye, aye, aye, aye.

0: pictures. Cooling with my fans and taking pictures. And I got my pistol for them niggas. I'm a pistol, fuck them niggas. What you see? Pistols popping, nigga. Yo, cars on E, fill them up, look, nigga. Yo, squad on D, get them up, look, nigga. I got my feelings tight, little nigga. 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
1: We got a problem. The crowd isn't moving. What's going on? I take this side, you take this side. Freestyle live.
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3: Welcome back to Radio All Sorts. That was Save Me by Chief Keef. And for those who don't know, that song, I mean, maybe you could hear, samples Katy Perry's Legendary Lovers, which happened because him and Katy Perry Twitter beefed when he was like 16.
4: Wow.
3: And then after, like, they, like, resolved the beef, I guess. They squashed the beef after, like, their three-tweet exchange. What was it about? Oh, yeah, it was, she tweeted something about how she heard Hate Being Sober on the radio. And she was like, I can't believe this is what our culture has come to. And then, you know, he clapped back, I guess. And she was like, Mr. Keef, I'm so sorry. And then he sampled her song. And then in 2026, like literally a few months ago, they released like an official collab of Legendary Lovers, but I don't claim it. It was not good. And yeah, so I had to return to the original texts for Radio All Sorts.
4: Wow, that doesn't sound like beef though, because she just like, yeah, she was just like, oh, I'm sorry. And
3: yeah,
4: then he was
3: that,
4: like, okay,
3: true,
4: let me sample your song.
3: His, I'll show you not on air what he said though.
4: Okay,
3: his,
4: okay,
3: end, it was pretty
4: okay,
3: it was pretty bad.
4: I know nothing about this beef.
3: Yeah,
4: so
3: it was just like a 16-year-old boy like getting mad that someone was like speaking poorly on him, I guess.
4: Mm-hmm.
3: But yeah, our next two songs are Vish's choices for this episode. First we have Angels in Camo by Jane Remover, and then Mogul Shit, Bleep by Lafgan. Sorry, that's the
4: no,
3: name of
4: good
3: the song.
4: Call. I was totally gonna say the name of the song, like, fully. Like,
3: oops.
4: I would have not even realized.
3: Sorry, everyone. Yeah. Would
4: we're
3: you
4: still
3: like
4: PG-13.
3: Yes. Would you like to explain your choices?
4: Yeah, so these are, like, totally random choices that I picked. The first song, Angels in Camo by Jane Remover, it's just a really good song. It's a fire song. I love being on public transit and just blasting this through my headphones, like, absolutely no mercy, full volume. like, song bleeding through my headphones and people being like, what the hell? Yeah, it's just a great song. I love Jane Remover. This is one of my favorites from her album Dream Flasher, alongside Dream Flasher. No, wait, her album's Revenge Seekers, and my favorite two songs are Dream Flasher and Angels in Camo, so I thought, why not play it on air?
3: Mm-hmm.
4: Since we're getting lit in the studio today with Chief
3: Keef. Yeah.
4: And then the other song I have is Mogul Bleep by Lopgon. As I already mentioned, was recently in the motherland in New Delhi, India, visiting family. And when I was there, I just, you know, listened to a lot of Indian artists. And I loved, you know, like, the remixes and I guess, like, music production, dance music. I don't know. I'm not good with genres, but I loved this particular genre of music while I was there, and this is just a song I picked among many others that I've been listening to. Yeah.
3: Beautiful. And without further ado, here is Angels in Camo.

0: Welcome back. That was Angels in Camo by Jane Remover and Mogul Bleep by Lopgun. Yeah, I hope y'all are enjoying our All Sorts of All Sorts.
1: All Sorts of All Sorts episode.
0: Yeah, I'm having a lot of fun, honestly. I really enjoy that we're kind of playing things that we wouldn't.
1: Yeah, it's really nice to be like, to sometimes just have the experience of being, you know, in college radio and just being like, wow, I can actually play the songs I really love on air for everyone to listen to.
0: Yeah.
1: And I feel like this is totally that vibe.
0: Yes.
1: Yeah.
0: And if you too would like to play music that you like or music that you want to share with the world on air, then you should come do Radio All Sorts with us in 2 weeks' time on Sunday from 6 to 7 p.m. Our next song that we're going to play is Disappointed by Fei Wong. Our queen. What was the catalyst for you picking this song?
1: So I was in Hong Kong like 2 days ago.
0: So jealous.
1: I had a 15-hour layover. I actually had a 15-hour layover last year in Hong Kong. Mm-hmm. And I was like, wait, this is a fire way to travel without having to like spend money on accommodation.
0: Fully.
1: And to just like speed run a city. And so I did that again. This time it was way more intense because I was completely alone. Yeah, I walked around Hong Kong Island, I walked around Kowloon, and the whole time I was listening to Fei Wong in my earphones and feeling very special because of it. I was like, wow, nobody here is touristing the way I'm touristing because I'm listening to Fei Wong.
0: True.
1: But it also was like really nice and yeah, really fun. I love Hong Kong.
0: Yes. I will be making my trip out there ASAP.
1: Yes, but for now, here's... Hit me up if you want the itinerary.
0: Oh, I will. But for now, here is Fei Wong. Mm-hmm.

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1: Welcome back to Radio All Sorts. To end off our episode here, we're going to play a song that is kind of a little callback to our previous episode back in July. For those who don't remember or who weren't tuned in, that episode was very thematically centered around
2: 6-7,
3: which is also our show timing. I don't think we ever mentioned that in the last episode. So I think this is a good moment to also highlight the fact that our show

0: runs from 6 to 7 p.m., which I think is really cool.
1: Yeah. So, yeah, in that episode, Vish had mentioned the song Aquarius by Boards of Canada in songs that, like, mention or, like, sort of, like, allude to the number 67 or, like, 67. Because it seems to be ubiquitous nowadays. Like, we never noticed it before, but now it's all over the place.
0: Also, it's, like, the most commonly resorted to number. Like, anytime someone has to give a time frame or, like an amount of anything, they will say, oh, around 6 to 7. Yeah. Oh, when I was 6 to 7 years old. Oh, how long is it going to take? Around 6 to 7 yeah. minutes. Like
1: we just default to it, and now it's a big fat joke.
0: Yeah.
1: But we still love it.
0: I love 6-7.
1: In case you didn't know, we love 6-7.
0: Yeah.
1: So, yeah, to end off our episode, we will play Aquarius by Boards of Canada. Thank you so much for tuning in. If you would like to partake in our next installment of Radio All Sorts, message us. We'll be here at CITR at 5:30, 2 Sundays from now. And we'll have lots of fun on air. So, yeah.
0: Message us.
1: Message us.
0: Or just, like, walk into the station and ask.
1: You can, yeah. You can do that, too.
0: Yeah.
1: Yeah. Okay. Bye.

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But first you'll have to die.

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Sometimes we forget about nothing.

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time when I use real, just a cold. 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

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This is J.S. 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
1: Welcome to Techno Progressivo. I'm DJ Waugh, and you're listening to 101.9 CITR here in Vancouver. I'm proud to work and live on the unceded territories of the Musqueam, Squamish, and Tsleil-Waututh Nations. I've got an excellent guest mix on tap for you tonight from French DJ and producer Raw Maine, who's just dropped his Theory of Love EP, and he's put together a mix showcasing his vibe as well as some of the tracks from the release. We'll get to that shortly, but first, let's check out this episode's Track of the Week. This is a great track to fire up the festivities, a triple collab here as Lane 8, Sultan and Shepherd team up with Sad Happy for their latest Disappear.

Okay, a nice track of the week there. Disappear is the title. Lane 8, Sultan Shepherd and Sad Happy team up to bring you the magic. That's out now on This Never Happened and can be had wherever you buy your tracks. On to the feature for tonight's episode. Ra Main has put together a mix for tonight, showcasing his Theory of Love EP, which dropped in May on All Day I Dream. Full track list and a selection of Ra Main web links can be found on Techno Progressivo socials. And away we go. This is Ra Main in the mix.

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0: What's up, fam? 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
1: 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CITR Ghost Mix is up next on the station. Stick around to see what the shuffle has in store for you tonight. Before we go, let's do as we always do and set the controls in the time machine for this episode's track from the past. For this one, we're going to hop back 12 years in time to 2014. The legend that is Sasha joins BC's James Tiege for a moody trip to close things out. This is Night Track. Enjoy it, and I will see you back here next time.

0: Voices in so-called Canada have been systematically devalued and diminished, and this cannot go unacknowledged in broadcast media such as radio. 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
1: My name is Ruth.
0: And I'm Alicia. And today we're talking to you about wheelchair sports camp.
1: Yes.
0: And we're excited to be here. We've both just finished our work days because
1: yes,
0: this is pre-recorded. You got us. Yeah, on the bus here, I was listening to Caleb's So True podcast.
1: Yes, she was.
0: And that's pretty much, I pretty much just attack Ruth with my commentary on that the second that I see her. And on the bus, I was thinking, because we're going to New York soon, and, well, soonish, and I'm thinking that we're probably going to run into Caleb because he lives there, and it's, I've heard, really tight-knit, and it's kind of a small-town vibe in New York.
1: And Alicia keeps, it's just like, oh my god, we should totally go to this one place, and because Caleb Heron has talked about it, and she's mentioned this quite a few times at different locations,
0: it's
1: so
0: true.
1: We're bound to run into him,
0: no.
1: I guarantee it.
0: And on the bus, I was trying to think about what I would say to him. If you guys aren't familiar with him, by the way, he's a comedian with a heart of gold. and so funny, one of the funniest stand-ups that I've seen, and I just love his podcast. I listen to it more than I speak to my family and my loved ones. But I was like trying to think about what I would say to him, and I haven't gotten anything yet. If you thought that I was going to give you the perfect formula for approaching the people that you love parasocially,
1: right.
0: But I was like, I did catch myself like muttering. I was like looking outside of the window, and I was like mouthing and like giggling a little bit.
1: Girl, like you're being here in a movie.
0: Yeah, exactly. Because like obviously I hear him talk about interactions with fans that he doesn't like, so it's like I know what not to do.
1: Mm-hmm.
0: But I'm like, I want him to maybe speak about some really admirable interactions that he's had.
1: Yeah, and like in his next podcast, he's like, "Oh my god, wait, I just met this fan.
0: Oh
1: I think her
0: my
1: name is
0: god,
1: Alicia."
0: Say
1: and,
0: more.
1: And then he goes on about how much he's gonna
0: about
1: go.
0: What?
1: She was so interesting, and she just had the cutest little face ever. Her little cheeks just sit
0: They're
1: so
0: rosy.
1: High up. They're just rosy.
0: and she approached me with nothing but respect, and she said things that I've never heard about myself.
1: Thought provoking, just like all around that girl.
0: Oh, this is what I want. This is what I
1: gonna
0: want.
1: Happen, girl.
0: And another thing that we were talking about is that I've started Duolingo and I'm doing Spanish. And I've actually been told that I sort of have a really good accent already. And I'm not joking actually about that. But Duolingo keeps sending me messages because, like, something that you need to know about me is that I'm not in it for sort of the fame, the glory, the gems. The new outfits for my avatar. Like, I actually, I wish there was a way to tell Duolingo that I couldn't care less about that, but there's not. So they keep sending me messages that my streak's over, and I'm like, I don't care about my streak.
1: I care
0: about how good I can roll my R's, and like how many words I know, which apparently is completely revolutionary for an app where you're supposed to learn. God forbid I do it at my pace, but it keeps sending me messages and being like, oh, your streak's almost over, and obviously I ignore it because as we've sort of talked about, that's not where my heart is. And it will send me a streak, oh, it'll be over tonight, and then I wake up the next morning thinking, okay, whatever, I guess it's gone, and they'll go, fine, you caught our bluff. You have 2 more hours to get your streak, but don't test us. And I go, still don't care because I'm literally working. I don't have time to do it right in this moment where Duolingo's asking.
1: No.
0: And then it'll go back and it'll go, all right, you're good. We will give you 1 more chance. And it's been doing that over and over and over again. And I kid you not, I haven't opened the app in probably a week. And it's going like, last call for Alicia?
1: No, that's exactly what happened with my class pass because I was really bored at work like a few weeks ago and I was in the office and I was like, oh, I should probably like do something tonight. Like I want to go like exercise or whatever. So I was like, and then I got an email from ClassPass.
0: Uh-huh.
1: They heard me and they were
0: then
1: like,
0: they do that.
1: No, they did hear me because they were like, here's a $1 fee for 14 days of free classes on
0: ClassPass.
1: Sounds
0: like a steal.
1: I know. And it was, but I only went for one class.
0: Okay.
1: Which was fine. And then when I was trying to unsubscribe, because I was like, I didn't want to pay the fee for like whatever the normal amount was. Uh-huh. And it's just like, I'm clicking like, no, no, no. And it's like, are you sure? Be for real, girl. Come on now, girl. I was like, what? And they were like, you got us 20% off on your next month. And the next one was like, 50% off. And I was like, guys,
0: how far can you push this?
1: Apparently really, really far.
0: Oh,
1: and then they emailed me after, and I was like, I thought that I removed myself from all of this.
0: Whoa.
1: But no.
0: That's crazy. Yeah, no, I love when they start getting colloquial with it to keep you in. Yeah. Like, one thing, back to Duolingo, my apologies.
1: No, please.
0: But they used to send the owl to threaten you. Now they send they send fake people. I kid you not. I've been getting messages from a bot named Lily. And, like, I have Lilies in my life, but, like, none of them are close enough to me to be messaging me the way that this bot is. This bot sending me messages like, oh, giving up so soon? I see how it is. And at first, I didn't realize it was a bot. I thought that, like, it was a thing where you, like, you can find your contacts and then, like, you can send people, like, messages. Like, I'm, like Duolingo DMs. And I was kind of like, that I can't believe Lily's speaking to me this way. Like, this is not okay.
1: This is not the Lily I know.
0: This is not the... And it wasn't. Anyways, that's kind of what's going on with us. we're going to talk to you guys about Wheelchair Sports Camp today. We saw them at Sled Island, so you probably heard us talk about them a little bit because obviously you guys are loyal followers
1: and you've tuned into every single episode.
0: So this is going to be super familiar in that case. But yeah, we saw them at Sled Island. They were amazing. Mm-hmm. And like, we weren't planning on seeing them at first. Mm-hmm. Just because we didn't know about them, not because of any beef, obviously. But we ran into Eliotto, who again is going to be really familiar for you guys because we have had him before on the show. and he told us about them at this market that we were at, and he was like, "You have to see them." I literally came down to see them, so we were like, "Yeah, we do exactly." And we listened to them, and we were like, "They are awesome!" Yeah. Like first listen, we were reorganizing our entire schedule, to make sure that we could get there. Yeah. We got there late still, and it
1: was scary because there was a really big line, and I was like, "What the hell?"
0: It was the first. It was the only line that we encountered at Sled Island, actually, because it was a free show. Believe it or not, like our passes meant literally nothing. We were flashing that wristband, and nothing was happening with the bouncer.
1: No problem.
0: We were with the masses. Yeah. But luckily we did get in like after like one or two songs. So that was good. And we weaseled our way to the front and it was literally amazing. Hey, we should tell you who they are, by the way.
1: Maybe.
0: But Wheelchair Sports Camp is an experimental hip hop group from Denver. They're hip hop, they're rap, they're punk. They're hard to put into a genre, which I feel like is like really easy to say about a lot of groups these days, or that we listen to. But anyways, they're fronted by Kaylin Rose Heffernan, who the band's website describes as a wheelchair-using, profanely queer, and tiny rapper. And she's hilarious. Yeah. So
1: fun to watch. Also, just, like, such a fun performer. Yeah. And just, like, oh, my goodness.
0: She was straight up, like, doing, like, tight fives between
1: them. Yeah,
0: like, really lengthy. Like, not even, like, oh, I'm tuning and I'm going to, like, make a little quip about how I'm tuning. Like, she's doing, like, literally, like...
1: Yeah.
0: Freaking stand up there. She was hilarious. And luckily for you, I have some clips of the live performance that we saw with her on my phone, on my voice memos. And I diligently named the voice memos, so I'm going to be able to find them. So here's one of their songs to sort of give you an idea of what they're about. This is going to be Slumber Party by Wheelchair Sports Camp featuring Amy Goodman.
2: And Kaylin Heffernan is joining us from Denver, Colorado, the front woman for the hip-hop group Wheelchair Sports Camp. She was arrested last month with ADAPT members in Denver after participating in a sit-in at Senator Cory Gardner's office. We welcome you all to Democracy Now!

0: That was Slumber Party by Wheelchair Sports Camp featuring Amy Goodman. And the featuring part is not so much as like an artist feature as it was just the first clip of that song. So that's a clip from Democracy Now. And it was an interview with Heffernan where Amy Goodman's asking her about her sit-in at the senator's office. And what was happening there is it was a sit-in with a disability rights group called ADAPT. And they were sitting in because there was this Republican senator called Cory Gardner who was going to be voting on a bill or like a proposal to reduce Medicaid funding. So they were wanting to apply some pressure and get him to vote to not reduce Medicaid funding and leave 22 million people uninsured. So they stayed in the senator's office overnight. And that's why that song is called Slumber Party, which is awesome. And if you read the lyrics, or listen, I guess, a lot of them are about that. And it's pretty awesome. I read an article on Westword about this, and they were sitting in and going to be staying overnight, and then they were being like denied restrooms, especially accessible restrooms, on the floor they were on, and so then they just ended up just peeing in the senator's office, which is awesome, in cups and bottles and trash cans, etc. Anyways, super epic, and that kind of like speaks a little bit to her general vibe, which is that she's like super, super hilarious, and also like just rapping about super like confrontational, like politically urgent things, like disability rights and eugenics and a bunch of other stuff as well. Let's see what we got next. So this is going to be a clip of her show, her live show at Slut Island, and it's going to be right before she plays one of my favorite songs, which is going to be Eat Meat. Spoiler.
1: If this shitty guy can play shitty drums, why can't I play shitty drums? Actually not a shitty guy.
2: I think it was 2 songs ago.
1: I'm
2: pretty sure it was.
1: And he had a guitar laying around. And he's like, well, I could play shitty guitar. And so I haven't played drums since middle school, and we didn't practice this, and we don't tour with the guitar, but Sled Island brought us a shitty guitar so we could do this shitty song. And you know, it's just funny being a rapper and spending so much time on songs and words. And then we did this in the garage and everybody loves it, so we're punk now. Everything today. Oh, gosh.
3: No, no, no. I told you 1,000 times. No. No.
4: They're out. They're out.

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Lord knows where I'm headed. It's hard out here for a gimp. There's a stairway to heaven. Knock, knock. So tell me how.

0: again.
1: All right, that was Eat Meat and It's Hard Out Here.
2: It was. Yeah, I love both of them. I feel like Hard Out Here was one where it was like there was multiple lines when she was doing it live that everybody was like, yo! so that was a really fun ambiance to be around. We were looking before starting the episode at her interview with Nardwuar, and we just wanted to play a couple of clips from it because, quite frankly, she's just hilarious, and I feel like it shines through in just the way that she's interacting with Nardwuar. So here's a couple of clips with varying levels of context.
3: You have checked out a lot of bags. You've puked in a lot of bags, you said. What is the puking in bags?
0: Well, I get really nervous before I meet Nardwuar, so I puke 3 times and I breathed heavily into a paper bag.
3: But you've done this before, because you puked on the Scribble Jam founder. What can you tell the people about that?
0: Oh, yes. So, after...
3: What is Scribble Jam, first?
0: Scribble Jam is a legendary competition between rappers, and they battle it out for the fittest. It was created by Mr. Dibs from Cincinnati, Ohio, a DJ. And I played with Mr. Dibs, and after the show, I fell out of my wheelchair and broke my face and puked on Mr. Dibs' Nikes.
3: It's
0: high off of adrenaline, marijuana, and probably a little liquor. Some of us decided to go spray painting afterwards because we loved the town so much that we thought we could just do what we pleased and write happy faces on sidewalks and whatnot. And unfortunately, we got caught, and I got probably out of it the most, but 5 people were arrested, and we're still dealing with that.
3: Now, you have some members of your crew here today. Jenna is here, right?
0: Jenna is here.
3: Now, Jenna, could you point out Jenna again?
0: That's Jenna.
3: Now, Jenna, Jenna, can you come here for a second? I understand Jenna was involved in this as well. Is this true, Jenna? What can you say about the B-Dolan graffiti adventure?
4: I'm pretty much a badass, and I took her rap for all the graffiti.
3: How do you
4: stay in jail for 2 nights?
3: What do you think about that? That is pretty amazing, isn't it?
0: It feels good having a down-ass bitch.
3: And was someone else the Children's Wish Foundation, too?
0: I did. I met T-Boz through Make-A-Wish.
3: But everything is okay.
0: Everything is okay, and I'm not dead yet.
1: So that was some, with absolutely no context, from the Nardwuar Serviette YouTube channel, an interview with Nardwuar versus Wheelchair Sports Camp.
2: Okay, and we're going to play 2 more songs for you guys. Well, 2 more right now, and then we have more later. It doesn't stop. Mm-hmm. We're going to play Denim featuring Rare Birds, as well as Mary Had a Little Band featuring Felix Fast Forward, and both are by Wheelchair Sports Camp. Here they are.

day, I flex in the ride in my denim, I'm mad all the bitches in my denim, I'm from the plains, so my denim got buffalo.

0: knew was a dinner.
1: You want more denims? You want more? Do you fucking want them? Because I got them.
2: Pape made this. Damn.

0: That was Denim on Denim, and then Mary Had a Little Band, both by Wheelchair Sports Camp. Both epic music videos. We sat there just mouth agape the whole time. Except when our friend Django came in.
1: Django!
0: Guys, this can happen even when you're not live recording. Your friends can still stop in because Ale found us and then came to the live recording last time.
2: Oh, really? Wow.
0: Yeah. So this is sort of a frequent occurrence. And we were talking with Django about lesbian kickball, which is something that when this is going to be airing will have just happened. Maybe potentially we'll still be kicking it with the lesbian kickball team that we're a part of. Fingers crossed that there's an after. Django, what are you most excited about for lesbian kickball?
2: I'm most excited, as I am most times with lesbian kickball, to discuss the origins of the name of the sport and the different ways in which people call it. Because me, as a proud British Columbian, and I believe this is a BC and the Yukon thing, from my extensive reports on this subject.
0: You're looking over at us like we know what you're
2: in
0: talking
2: lesbian
0: about.
2: Kickball. Well, it's that in BC and the Yukon, we call it California kickball.
1: Oh, the origins
0: instead of lesbian kickball.
2: Instead of lesbian kickball.
0: I thought you were going to try and talk to us about the origins of lesbian.
2: Well, actually, so there's this island in Greece called Lesbos, right? That's where the word comes from. Anyways, but in kickball.
0: Thank you, Jenko.
2: Yeah, to Sappho, the Sapphic,
0: of course,
2: poet Sappho, where that word comes from. Also,
0: let's make sure we get him the floor during halftime.
2: Anyways, we call it California kickball in BC and the Yukon, and then in the East Coast it's soccer baseball.
1: Not in my East Coast.
0: And at Elm Park it's lesbian kickball.
2: Oh yeah, and Jericho Beach on Sunday, which will be happening when the show is airing, because it's actually Sunday right now.
0: Yeah. It is on Sunday right now. There's a quick turnover.
2: But people in California don't call it California kickball, and that is weird to me. Why it got that name?
0: Hmm.
2: Maybe.
0: Maybe if can someone call in?
2: Well, California.
0: We'll wait.
2: California as a concept is a really interesting thing to me.
0: Did you want to?
2: I just think it's like so. Like, I've obviously been many times.
0: Duh.
2: But, like, well, just because you feel like you just drive, you know, and you end up there. It's that type of vibe.
0: Depends. Yeah.
2: But it's one of those things where it's, like, it's so weird. And like, I feel like if I grew up in California, I wouldn't think so. But it just seems like a fairyland place, kind of. Hmm. It doesn't feel real, is what I'm trying to say. Yeah.
0: Okay, and name three things about it that aren't real.
2: Gabe Borath, Disneyland, and... Oh, there's no, like, proper transit system in Los Angeles?
0: I feel
2: like
0: that's
1: a good one. I've heard that as a fact.
2: So,
0: that's not good.
2: That's what I have to say about California.
0: Well, thank you so much, Django.
1: Thank you, Django.
0: Now we're going to hop back into Wheelchair Sports Camp. Do you guys like that we've been departing from from it a lot? I think it's fun.
1: I'm enjoying it personally.
0: Okay, awesome. What we're going to play next is going to be a recording again. I was on those voice memos during Sled Island. Didn't want to miss a thing. And this is going to be right before she played the song Still Scrolling. So this was sort of some instructions that she was throwing out of the crowd. I will say people were disobeying. Here it is.
3: This is that time in the set that if you don't have your phone out, I want you to get your phone out. I know. Please, get your phone out.
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3: Call my mom. She's waiting. I mean it, though. Get your phone out. I mean it. And just go to your, you know how your thumb just goes to your favorite app? Or, like, go to your app. Go to, like, Tinder, Grindr, whatever. Go somewhere where your thumb takes you and just start scrolling.
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8: Yes. That is the last Wheelchair Sports Camp song that we are going to play for this episode. And then we're going to use the rest of our time to shout out some really awesome CanCon artists.
7: Yay.
8: We'll name it. That is what we're doing. The first thing that we wanted to talk about is that our dear friends, Pera, are coming to BC. They're doing their first BC tour, mm-hmm. and they are fantastic. We talked about them in the Sled Island show, like the show that we did about Sled Island. We talked a little bit about them. But they are coming to BC, and they are an amazing Riot Girl band. We're going to play some of their songs soon, and they are going to be in Kamloops on August 16th, in Vancouver on August 17th, in Powell River on August 20th, in Nanaimo on August 21st, and in Victoria on August 22nd. So make sure you go to every single one of those shows.
7: Don't even think about missing one. Seriously.
8: We can't. In Vancouver specifically, because that's most likely where you're listening from if you're tuned in right now, the bill is crazy. It's Pera, Malcriado, Gadfly, Glitterbomb, and Scarlet Fever, which is just banger, banger, banger. Just, it did no misses. It's fantastic. Next, we're going to play their song, and this is La La La.

0: That was La La La by Pera. And Ruth had a really good idea. Tell him.
1: Oh, my idea. Yes. So we are just going to be playing some of the songs from the Vancouver Bill of Pera. Mm-hmm. This next song that we're going to play is called SMS by the incredible, beautiful, lovely band Scarlet Fever.
0: Vancouver-based as well.
1: Vancouver-based. Yeah. Love them dearly. Beautiful friends.
0: Mm-hmm.
1: Beautiful
0: and they'll be at Green Auto on August 17th as well.
1: Yes.
0: Here is SMS.

0: All right, that was SMS by Scarlet Fever.
1: Our dear, dear friends and fellow artists on that bill. Following on this new theme that we like, we are going to be playing a song by Gadfly,
0: and it is called Daycare Syndrome.
1: Boom, here it is.

0: All right, that was Daycare Syndrome by Gadfly.
1: Woo!
2: Yow!
1: Okay, that is the end of the episode for real. We hope that you enjoyed our musings on Wheelchair Sports Camp and all of the fabulous songs that we played from them, as well as some of the chatter that sort of came about organically.
0: Yes, yes. Thank you, Django, for popping in.
1: Yes.
0: What a pleasure.
1: Yeah, so that's us. And we hope that you have a beautiful rest of your Sunday evening.
0: Mm-hmm.
1: Mwah.
0: Big kiss.
1: Mwah. Laugh Track. 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
0: Bye.
1: Boom, made it right before.
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0: And do you like
1: Rio Costa's music? What about Eka Vandal, Tia Wood, Brutalismus 3000, Turnstile?
0: How about
1: Bambi or even Lord?
0: Bienvenue à Oshiaga, à Parc Jean Drapeau, Montréal, de 31 juillet au 2 août.
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0: Amit Zabkhwiwal, Come Toward the Fire Festival returns this September 18th to 20th with 3 days of Indigenous brilliance at UBC. 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

0: the news are getting you down or you're tired of scrolling on your phone, Massey Books is the one-stop shop for you. 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They are open 7 days a week from 10 a.m. to 6 p.m. Wednesday to Saturday and 12 to 5 from Sunday to Tuesday. Their friendly staff would love to give you a hand to find your new favourite read.
1: Out on the shelves, Vancouver's queer community library since 1983 is at risk. 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And if you'd like to support Out on the Shelves directly, you can donate to their GoFundMe, which is linked on their website, outontheshelveslibrary.com.

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Early bird tickets are on sale until July 22nd for $30, and after that, general admission goes to $40. Pay What You Can is also available at the door, and Venue Co-op members get in for $25. We'll see you August 22nd at Redgate for Everything But the Bagel Festival.

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0: Are you looking to decolonize your self-care routine? 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

glistening, quivering life forms fill the room with an amazing stench. 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

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Sets. 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

0: 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The crowd isn't moving. What's going on? I take this side, you take this side. Freestyle live.
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0: You will not be able to stay home, brother. You will not be able to plug in, turn on, and drop out. You will not be able to lose yourself on Skag and Skip. Skip out for beers during commercials, because the revolution will not be televised.
1: The revolution is going to be.

revolution will not be televised. The revolution will not show you pictures of influencers popping bottles or living that life. The revolution will not come in a purple cup and arrive on a white horse. 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

kid. Carries non-yoni man on the moon. In order to be here, I did what I did. Hustling midday to noon. That's what I am down anytime soon. This is some good dish for you to consume. On some don't me get out on the Zoom. As much as I can, as much as I could. Cause I got sick and tired of being sick and tired. I mean it's be until I'm retired. Nothing else can get me much higher. See the smoke, you can't deny the fire. Always expanding like the universe on another dimension, like a multiverse. Never stop exploring with a no face. Coming up from the south on my way to the top, cause I've got the vision.

Amit Zabkhuyil, Come Toward the Fire Festival returns this September 18th to 20th with 3 days of Indigenous brilliance at UBC. Beginning on September 18th with a free day of knowledge sharing, the festival continues into the weekend with live music, dance, film, storytelling, skateboarding, and an Indigenous artisan market. The weekend culminates with a main stage concert at the Chan Center on Sunday, September 20th,

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7: People always be talking like, you can't do this, you can't do that. 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

Mama, bisous.

Amit Sepkhwiwil, Come Toward the Fire Festival, returns for its fifth year this September 18th to 20th. 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Francis Baptiste.

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2: 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Crimes and Treasons, this is your boy Just Blaze. Right now you're rocking with Jules Andre Brown, Rolly Rose, Jamal Steels, and Horsepower. You know what it is, all right?
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0: Stars at a tryst with the bitumen lips of oblivion, as petals bloom in winter. 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
1: This simply means that when you're relying on the single sense of sound, you have to be sure that the listener gets the facts of your message. 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
1: 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Jazz Cartier, y'all know who it is. Golden Child, baby, let's get it.
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23: Hey, yo, you already know what time it is. 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Yamborghini, a.k.a. Lil Newport, a.k.a. I got too many motherfucking aliases, but you already know what time it is. 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
0: My name is Janine Robinson Desjardins, and I'm a member of the Gitxsan and Cree Nations. Welcome to episode 5 of 6 about the Gitxsan Nation for Words and Culture. It's been quite the journey and honor so far, learning and sharing with you these past few weeks. As you know, many of our little relatives were taken from our families, our nations, and our cultures. More than 20,000 babies and young children were stolen from us, adopted out around the world. It's a time in our collective history known as the 60s Scoop. Many of these children never found their way back home and are still living with zero connection to community. Some have gone on to the spirit world. Others have found their way back. Robert Fritchie found his way home. This is his story told in his own words. Please note, this episode briefly discusses suicide and Nazis.
5: I am a member of Wunadak Sandap. We are from the House of Kutkunufs, the fireweed house of the Gitxsan. I'm a 60s Scoop survivor, which means that I was part of thousands of Indigenous children who were forcibly removed from their homes quite often at a very young age. I was 18 months when I was removed from my mother's care and immediately put into the foster system. The object of the 60s Scoop was for Indigenous children to be adopted out to non-Native families. And the federal government undertook

0: a pretty robust campaign to encourage non-Indigenous families to adopt these Native children. And so after I was taken, they made a profile on me, and I was advertised in their pamphlets and in their booklets for non-Native families who were looking for more children. I was in the foster system for 18 months, and I was adopted shortly before my third birthday. During the foster care period, I switched homes 7 times. That results in a new home every 6 weeks. And just before I turned 3, I was adopted by the Fritchie family. That's why I carry the last name Fritchie. They were a German immigrant family. They came up to Terrace to come and get me, and I was legally adopted by them. And I was taken to live on a dairy farm just outside the town of Parksville on Vancouver Island. So from my third birthday until I was probably almost 20 years old, I had no clue what a Dixan was. The only information that I was told was that your mother's an Indian and she comes from the Skeena River. I was told, yeah, you're half Indian, and that was that. Lots of 60 scoop families were very, very unkind to the children they adopted. I have spoken to other survivors who lived in horrible conditions. They were treated subhuman. They were basically adopted for labor. And so I was very fortunate that a family that adopted me actually cared about me. They wanted the best for me, and they saw potential in me. Because of this, they worked very hard to make me feel included. They constantly reminded me that I was the same as my adopted siblings. I grew up in a family with 4 children. I was the youngest of 4, 2 boys and 2 girls. And they constantly told me that I was the same as my siblings, that they loved me just as much as them, and that I belonged in that family. And these types of reassurances are ones I think that other survivors, you'll find very rare that they enjoyed from their adoptive families. So I grew up ignoring my Native heritage. In the 1970s and 80s, it was not a time where people wore their Indigenous identity proudly. I was the only person of color in my entire town. At that time, Parksville probably wasn't even 2,000 people. It was small, and everybody knew each other, and everybody knew that the Fritchie family had an adopted Indian boy. Growing up, of course, I was bullied for being Indigenous, and my way of dealing with it was just to avoid identifying as such. And so I avoided conversations about it. I avoided talking about it. And as a result, it was not a part of my life. I've been told that children, any children who are taken away from their culture, or who are not raised with culture, will latch on to the first culture that they can. And that was the case with me. I was raised by a family of German immigrants. My adopted parents spoke German to one another at home. When we were home alone, they would address us in English, but address each other in German to help us learn the language. My mother came from a very well-to-do family, and her parents were able to finance trips back and forth. So the first time when I was 3 years old, I was able to take a trip to Germany with my family. My adopted mother was quite nervous. She came from a well-to-do family because her father was a very well-known obstetrician. He delivered thousands and thousands of healthy babies in his lifetime and over his career. And the bulk of his career was spanned during the Third Reich. So as a result, he was a highly decorated Nazi. And he was already disappointed that his eldest daughter had moved away to Canada to become a dairy farmer. And now he has found out that she has adopted a little Native boy. And this was my first trip to visit them. It's a 9.5 hour flight from Vancouver to Frankfurt. And my mother spent that flight teaching little 3-year-old me how to say, good morning, Opa, did you sleep well? In German. And we got to Germany, and there is a 8-hour time difference. And because of the jet lag, I would wake up early, early in the morning. And every morning at 6 a.m., my grandfather would walk down this big staircase in their huge house. And there was little 3-year-old me at the bottom of the staircase. "Good morning, Opa. Did you sleep well?" And you know how beautiful and cute little Gixan children are, especially at that age. And so it didn't take long before I was the favorite grandchild. And so I grew up associating Germany, German language and culture, all of these things very positively, because even the family, the extended family over in the motherland, accepted me as one of their own. And whenever we went anywhere, I was treated equally as the rest. And for the longest time, that was my happy place. I grew up actively avoiding the question whether I was Indigenous. As a 12-year-old, as a 15-year-old, if you had asked me, "Are you Indigenous?" I would have looked you straight in the eye and I would have said, "No, I'm not. I'm German." That was what I built my identity around. When I was 18, I had the opportunity to spend a year over in Europe where I attended a German language school. It's very similar to when foreign students come to Canada. They take courses to improve their English to the right level. And I did the same thing, but in German, over in Germany. All of this just reinforced, my wanting to identify more and more as a German Canadian. When I came home from that year, I went away to university. And I decided to go to the University of Ottawa because I wanted to go to a prestigious university and become big and important. While I was there, it was the first time in my life where I had gone off on my own and I had no support, right? My family was thousands of kilometers away. I didn't know anybody. And I was signed up to a huge university where I was a number. There was nobody there who cared about me. There definitely wasn't a native support program at that time. And I ended up failing out of school. The only credential I walked away from the University of Ottawa with was my French proficiency. And French as a third language, it was one that I picked up quite easily because I had grown up bilingual and paid attention in school and to Sesame Street. So I picked up French as well. But the idea of not succeeding and failing out of school, it was very embarrassing and it was very difficult for me. It was also, I think, the first time in my life where I was forced to accept the fact that no matter what I said, no matter how I behaved, no matter what I did, the rest of the world saw a brown person. And when I looked in the mirror, there will always be a brown face that looks back. And there's nothing I can do about that. And that's the way it's going to be. I was forced to confront that fact and forced to wrestle with all of the ramifications that come with it. I did, however, while I was in Ottawa, take some time to visit the Indigenous Affairs building. And I told them what I knew about myself and I asked them. And it was at that time that I learned that I was Gixan and that I was registered with the Kispyox Band. And the Ministry of Indian Affairs, they sent me a big manila envelope with all the information they could have. And that included my status number. And it also included a bunch of literature about Indigenous rights and privileges. I wasn't ready to absorb that. It didn't mean a whole lot to me. But after I flunked out of school, I couldn't face the idea of going home and facing my family after not being successful. And I ended up in a very bad place mentally, and I tried to take my own life a number of times. That resulted in me spending time in a psychiatric facility. And while I was there, my German mother went to the local friendship center, and she hired a Indigenous counselor who began spending time with me, and he also spent time with my German family to kind of help them understand that I was different and that my needs were different than the other children, and we needed to explore that in a gentle way. It was difficult for me, even with him, to identify as Indigenous, and I definitely wasn't going to be convinced to go home and dive into learning about myself. So while we were alone one time, the counselor said to me, he said, you might want to think about going up there and not looking for your parents, not looking for your family. Just go up there and live there for a little while and keep your eyes open and watch the people. And you might find that you have more in common with them than you admit right now. So at the time, I had come back from school. I had gone into the hole. I was working full time on my parents' dairy farm, and I was also working a full time job at a local gas station in order to pay for the mess that I had made by flunking out of school. I was very frustrated at that time, and I could feel the rift beginning between myself and my German family, and I couldn't understand. I couldn't interpret it. I didn't have the tools. So, while I was at the gas station, I ended up dating a Tsimshian woman. And I spent a lot of time. She had an older brother who she lived with, and I spent a lot of time with him. And he and I got into some very lively discussions because growing up, I was raised with the idea that Indigenous people had given up their land. They had basically rolled over, and that any modern attempts to reclaim the land were futile, that our ancestors had given up a long time ago, and we just need to accept the new reality. And I was raised with that idea. And so, right, the first thing I needed to do, and no wonder I wanted to let go and not have anything to do with my Indigenous identity. But this man, he was bright. He was successful. He had a very nice home, and he had beautiful coastal artwork. He didn't have any addictions, and he had an answer for everything that I came to him with. And when I told him I was thinking of coming up to the territory, he spent a lot of time to do his best to get me prepared for what I was going to run into. So in the winter of 93, I was 19 years old, and I came up to Hazleton in the middle of January. This fella who I had met down on the island had given me a contact number. He said, "This is my auntie." And he said, "If you get in touch with her, let her know that I pointed you in her direction. She'll make sure you do okay." So I got to Hazleton, and I went into the Sebastian Art Store. I thought, this is a one horse town. Everybody must know each other. And I went, if asked, if they happened to know this woman. They didn't know who she was. And so I felt really defeated. I was there with $200 in my pocket, all my worldly possessions on my back, and I didn't know a soul. So they asked me why I was here, and I told them a condensed version of my story. And they said, you should call the Gixxan Hereditary Chief's office down in Hazleton. They probably would be able to help you. And they were really kind to me. They brought me in the back, and they gave me a bowl of soup, and they gave me a phone book and the phone. And I called up the Hereditary Chief's office in Hazleton. And what I didn't realize at the time, that it was my auntie artist on the other end of the phone. So she asked me a few questions about where and when I was born, and she clacked it into the computer, and she told me, "Oh, we put you on the A list a long time ago. We never expected to see you again." I guess those of us who were adopted out, it was quite a successful program. The idea was for us who were scooped to not know who we were, because if we don't know who we are, then we can't assert our rights. Well, I was still young, and I didn't know anything about this, but she told me, "Why don't you come down to the chief's office here, and we'll see what we can do to help you." So I hired a cab, and by the time I had gotten down to the Hazleton office, Ardith had called my mom, who happened to be living two blocks away from where I walked into that art store. I was blown away. The Delta court case was in full swing. I believe that they were getting ready to go to the Court of Appeals. And so there were computers and there were maps and there was all sorts of buzz and activity going on. And this was the last thing I expected to see going into an Indigenous office. But my auntie sat me down and she explained who I was. And she pulled out a genealogy chart of our Wilp. And I believe it goes back to the mid 1700s. And she showed me where I belonged on that tree. And she showed me how she was related to my mom and told me I belong to the House of Kukanooks and that we are part of Wilanasandup. It didn't mean a whole lot to me then, but this was where I first learned about who I was. I consider that really a moment of rebirth almost. During my lowest period, I did things to myself that human beings really shouldn't survive. And it's almost like the Umpqua Robert was needed to die, and Gixxan Robert needed to be born. And both processes are very painful. I had very low self-esteem. I had a big chip on my shoulder. And I have to admit that I wasn't very proud to be Gixxan. I met my mother and she was only 15 years older than me. She was in her mid-30s. She was a baby herself. I didn't consider the shock that she must have felt, the fact that her son is back and when nobody else expected it. Everyone was very, very welcoming though. And they very much wanted me to learn as much as I could. My mother immediately, one of the first things she did was bring me around to my great grandfather Abel, who was the head of our lineage at the time, to introduce me to him to try and get me to understand my place in the family. Unfortunately, I was 19, 20 years old, and all I could think about was drinking and having a good time. And I didn't pay a whole lot of attention to what they were trying to teach me. I ended up spending a year here when I was 20. I don't think it was a waste, but I didn't learn a whole lot culturally. I had a minimum wage job. I drank every opportunity I got. There was a point, though, about 7 or 8 months into my stay, where I decided not to drink anymore. There came a day where I had a bit of a revelation. I was out drinking with my cousins and I was sloppy drunk at the time, but I fell down and a voice came to me and said, "You know, you don't have to live like this. You have a whole life on Vancouver Island where you're not a drunk and you're not like this." And after that, I quit drinking for a few months. I didn't want to drink anymore. I still hung out with my cousins. I still went to the pub with them. I just drank Coke when I was with them. But I ended up leaving Hazelton and returning to the island, and that's when I went back to school. At the time, like I said, the Delgamuukw case was in full swing. And so I had met a few people and I had been around that chief's office and I was brought into the loop as to what was happening. And so once I learned the legal framework and the history in these things, I was able to get into some really in-depth discussions because I knew these places and I knew some of these people and I had met some of these chiefs. They had come and filled up for gas at the gas station I was working at, and it sucked me in. That was really, I feel like I grew exponentially. It was a cohort of over 80 Indigenous people from all over Canada. And we were looking into things like Delgamuukw and the Nisga'a Treaty and, getting into passionate arguments about it. Malaspina College is where the West Coast Warrior Society was created. We were a bunch of angry young Indigenous men who were frustrated with how slow the legal wheels were turning. And when we looked at previous events in Native politics, we realized that things really only seemed to change after there was a big kerfuffle on the ground. And, we were great admirers of the Mohawk Warrior Society and we modeled ourselves after them. But we weren't always the West Coast Warrior Society. We joined with the Native Youth Movement for a little while. And, I was caught right up in there. I couldn't wait to block another road. I couldn't wait to go to the next protest. Anything to vent this growing frustration, because We were learning things that the general public didn't know yet. We learned all about the residential school legacy, is where I learned about the 60s scoop. Until I went to university, I thought I was unique. I thought that I was a one in a thousand case, you know, oh, my parents must have been so poor and so unable to, that they had to give me up. That wasn't the case at all. This was where I learned that I was part of a systematic process to erase my identity and to take away any connection that I might establish with my people. I was fortunate, though, that during my time in college that we did a lot of focus on culture. Now, I didn't know very much of my own culture. I knew which wiladah I belonged to. I knew which house I belonged to and which clan I belonged to. But there were a few other Gixan and Niska, and so I was exposed to the language and culture that way. When I got out of school, I started working for District 69 in Parksville-Qualicum, the very same school district where I grew up, where I went to school. And now it was the beginnings of the first Native support programs, and I was working there in Indigenous education. It was a brand new idea. There were a couple of Gixxan children who were kind of on my caseload, and I thought to myself, gee, I wonder if I can get Don Ryan himself on the telephone. Don Ryan was one of the architects of the Delgamuukw court case. He was responsible for a lot of the awareness and a lot of the movement, the political movement of the Gixxan people in the 1990s. And I had seen him in several documentaries and other videos that the Gixxan had produced during the court cases. And I thought to myself, well, let's see if I can get him on the phone. Lo and behold, I got him on the phone and we started talking, and he asked me about who I was, and I relayed my lineage and my house. And he then decided, hey, why don't you meet me for lunch? So I met him for lunch, and this was this is around the turn of the century, during the internet bubble was still growing. And through most of the lunchtime, I was pleading with him. I said, you know, we have to secure the name Gixxan in cyberspace. If we don't, somebody else will, and then we will have to rent it forever and ever. So he thought that was a great idea, and he told me that the hereditary chief's office was setting up in Victoria because they didn't want to be flying back and forth. They were entering into reconciliation negotiations. This was before the treaty process really took over. And he offered me a job as a communications coordinator. And this was fantastic because he took the time to basically mentor me. He said, I really like your idea about the website. He bought me a brand new computer. He said, there you go, look, I want you to build the website for me. And I didn't know how to build a website. I had to go and pick up HTML for Dummies, and I had to teach myself how to build a website. And this was before YouTube took off as well. Like, you just couldn't YouTube up a video on this sort of thing. But I did it, and I built one of the very first comprehensive Gixxan or Indigenous websites at all in all of Canada. But now I had daily access to Don Ryan himself, and he began teaching me words like Gwahiyans and Lipkiet, and it was the first time I was learning a new language where we didn't start with the swear words, and we didn't start with the how to say screw you and all of these sorts of things. Or I was learning wholesome cultural vocabulary from him. You know, when you think about the vast differences between the Indigenous worldview and the European worldview, just take a simple concept like wealth. The European worldview and involves amassing as much personal wealth as you can for yourself and your family so that just they get taken care of. Our ancestors treated wealth as something that was meant to be shared. And so that part, very, very difficult to justify both worldviews. I feel like I am still in that process of finding that balance between what was instilled with me growing up and what I'm learning here. Because of the political shifts that have happened over the last 10 years, when I encounter somebody who doesn't know who I am, you know, they look at me a little different because they hear that I speak differently and I'm acting a little differently. They might come and ask me who I am, and I will tell them, well, I'm Wupsgut Kanoos, but I'm a 60 scoop survivor. And that's all I need to say. they will immediately understand, and they, they're very welcoming. Welcome home. We're glad you were able to come home.
1: 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We belong to the same clan and same house group. I find his story so inspiring and hope it has touched you as well. To our 60 Scoop relatives, remember you are always welcome home. I'm Shanine Robinson Desjarlais, your host for the Gitsan episodes of Words and Culture. 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

0: 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We honor the ancestral and ongoing care for this land by the host nations. 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
1: Shalom Aleichem, Alamin. Peace be upon you all. Released in commemoration of Nakba Day, I'm humbled to share the debut album from Exiliahu, titled Why Have You Stolen the Blue and White Colors from Our Honest Sky? 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To hear it, please visit exiliahu.bandcamp.com. That's Exiliahu. Thank you for listening. And befreit Palestine.

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That's the Student Union building out here on the campus of the University of British Columbia. I'm your host, Peter, and I'm broadcasting live from Nelson in the Kootenays, and I'll be your musical guide for the next 3 hours, taking you up to 11 a.m. as per usual. I hope you all had yourselves a good week and are generally faring well, still seeing areas of forest fire activity throughout the province, as well as the related haze blanketing areas of the southern half of the province. Of course, some places much worse than others. Up here, we're sort of on a yellow alert, which I guess is sort of a mild form of bad air, but still not great, but it looks a bit better down in Vancouver. Anyways, the recent rains and winds did a little to alleviate the extreme fire hazard conditions we find ourselves in. So let's just talk about the weather in Vancouver. We're currently sitting at 14.3 degrees Celsius. Today will be a sunny day, local smoke in the morning, and hazy this afternoon. A high of 23 and up to 26 inland. The humidex along the waterfront will be 28 and inland up to 31. And the UV index at 6, which of course is high. Tonight, clear skies, some clouds late in the evening, hazy with a low of 14. Tomorrow, mainly sunny, high of 23, clears overnight at 14. And then on Wednesday and Thursday, the pattern continues with temperatures creeping up to 25 by Thursday. Overnight's fairly steady at 14, 15 degrees and clear skies. On Friday, we have things changing up a wee bit. We have a mix of sun and cloud with highs of 26. Overnight with cloudy periods at 16, and then on Saturday and potentially into Sunday, we have a 60% chance of showers with daytimes at 21 and overnights at 15. So that'll be bringing a bit more sort of a cleansing of the air and watering of the plant materials and freshening things up, hopefully. Anyways, let's see. For today's episode, another healthy dose of new material by the likes of Paperclip Minimizer, Leo, Windy, and Carl, Gigi, just to name a few. I've also pulled out a few gems from the archives. I'll be starting off with tracks by Aidan Baker with Jay Zunz, as well as some Eden Aurelius.

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Hello and a lovely Monday morning to all of you out there, you dear listeners. You're tuned into Breakfast with the Browns right here on CITR 101.9 FM. I'm your host, Peter. Just played for you something new by the Brooklyn, New York-based musician Eden Aurelius, an offering called Entre Nous, and it's taken from her debut album of the same name. Great little start to her career, and check it out. Starting off today's episode, Succession, We Are Time. That's a fine long-form collaboration between Berlin-based Canadian multi-instrumentalist and composer Aidan Baker and the Mexican musician, composer, guitarist Lorena Quintanilla, who performs as Jay Zunz. That's taken from the Broken Spine Productions release, Dilated Time, Tiempo Dilatado, and also a fine recording. Not much going on in terms of lectures on campus at UBC, but they do have this event at the BD Biodiversity Museum, which could be fun. It's called BD Nocturnal. It's all ages. And it says here that come by for a night at the museum on the third Thursday of every month. The museum will stay open until 8:30. Admission by donation starting at 5 o'clock. All ages are welcome. And the next session will be on the 20th of August. And like I said, it starts at 5. And they do have special events that sort of tie into that. So at 5:30 at the auditorium, they have Raising Big Blue film screening. And at 7 o'clock, Under the Whale Museum Tour. So you get to hear something about the huge blue whale skeleton that they have suspended within the space there. That's pretty phenomenal to see in person. So do check that out. Again, that's the BD Biodiversity Museum with BD Nocturnal. Next event on the 20th of August at 5 o'clock. And then going until the wee hours of 8:30, all ages. Cool stuff. Let's go on with more music. 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
4: Mm-hmm, indeed, do check out Beppe's show. Great stuff. Anyways, good morning. You're listening to CITR Radio 101.9 FM, and this is Breakfast with the Browns. I'm your host, Peter. Hope you're all doing well so far. I just treated you to the track Circle of Dust off the album Faith by the Chicago electronic trio Purelink, who are comprised of Concave Reflection, who is Tommy Pazlaski, Kind Tree, who is Ben Paulson, and Milia Rage, who is Akeem Asanji. And that's out on the Peak Oil label. That set was introduced by a new paperclip minimizer tune, simply called 2B2 off the vinyl 2, and that's Roman numeral 2. And paperclip minimizer is the Manchester-based DJ and producer John Hose. Have event to tell you about, and because of course it is August, SFU and UBC aren't really doing much in terms of lectures and such, so I'll tell you about this Museum of Vancouver event coming up, which should be tons of fun. It's all ages as far as I can tell, but probably child oriented, and it's happening on Sunday, August 23rd, and it's Kelp Fest 2026. It says here, Vancouver Kelp Festival brings another year of the wonders of kelp and seaweed to the Museum of Vancouver for a fun-filled day of science, creativity, food, and community. Explore educational seaweed science booths, get creative with kelp-inspired arts and crafts, enjoy a kelp pancake breakfast, and try your hand at kelp bugling while discovering why these remarkable marine ecosystems matter. And again, that's August 23rd. I'll run from 10 a.m. to 5 p.m. Tickets are free, and it's located at the Museum of Vancouver. So do check that out. I didn't even know they had Kelp Fest. So really pays off snooping around for events to take part in. Let's see. Up next, I've lined up tunes by Yusu, some Leo, Kristen Roos, as well as other Sonic Savories.

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3: CITR, Voices of UBC.

special things that I see, even if there is none. For the pictures created, no clear line to guide the blurred scenery, and it is this sensation that obstructs the future, that make me forget these things. Thus, I am drawn to whom I love and when they tell the story. Zero looks are surprise, not in the middle.

like a tear falling down. Blank spaces like traps for anything. All that weeps is gone. The falling images. Star. Across the gap in marks, all the victims have been licked off. Lived and gone, cold and hot. Let the fury weep through winter. Now their pain is sugar. Like death, like a sunstone. Now it's dying where.

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2: 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I'm your host, Peter, and I trust you're enjoying the music selection so far. You're just listening to Alvin Loving. That's a sneak preview off the upcoming Cranky Label-issued album Windy and Carl Meet Optigan Conservatory by, as you could have guessed, Windy and Carl in collaboration with Optigan Conservatory, and they are the duo of Frank Rotondo and Fred Thomas. So looking forward to that full length when it comes out. You also heard something new by M. Geddes Gengras called Little Tonchi, taken from the recording Guest List. Each track, a fairly generative musical collaboration with various folks. This one is out on the Hausu Mountain label. In there as well, taken from the 2023 release Spark Like Living Mother, the track Yet to Come by Simon Goff, B40 Station ID Break, a cut by the Vancouver Island-based MIDI nerd and visual artist Kristen Rus called Zimb, and that can be found on the Hotham Sound Recordings release Universal Synthesizer Interface Volume 3, that's a cassette release, and I do believe they do have vinyl versions of it. And then I played Queer Shape, that's by another Mancunian, and that's Leo, who is producer and remixer Joel Taylor, and that's off the Peak Oil issued album Chicada Burnt. And then to start the set rolling, something by the formerly Vancouver and now London, UK-based Chinese-born electronic musician Yusu. It was called Counterclockwise, and that's off of her 2023 release I Want an Earth. Just quickly tell you about farmers markets. Of course, the UBC Farm Market happens every Saturday from 10 a.m. to 2 p.m. That's their biggest market, where they're offering their own grown fruits, vegetables, herbs, flowers, and they also bring in vendors who are offering the same, but also meats, baked goods, beverages, mushrooms. You can have coffee, there's food trucks, alcohol, treats, crafts, lots of cool stuff. And if you can't make that, they have the Tuesday evening market down by the farm. It runs from 4 p.m. to 6 p.m., a lot smaller in scope, but you can still get lots of yummy stuff. And if that's not easy for you to get to because you're only on campus during weekdays, during working hours, there's the Wednesday bookstore pop-up market just outside the UBC bookstore. That runs from 11 a.m. to 2 p.m. And check that out. And in terms of Vancouver farmers markets, we have various markets on various days and times. Every Wednesday, there's the downtown market running from 2 to 6 p.m. Every Thursday, we have the False Creek market. Every afternoon, 3 p.m. to 7 p.m. And then on Saturday, a choice of three markets from 9 a.m. to 2 p.m. We have the West End market and the Trout Lake market. And starting an hour later, the Riley Park Market, and that runs until 2 p.m. And then on Sunday, a choice of two, the Mount Pleasant and the Kitsilano Markets, running from 10 a.m. to 2 p.m. And for more information, eatlocal.org. Let's go on. This is Home by Pew.

0: Hey, UBC students, juggling assignments, exams, work, and relationships can feel overwhelming, but you're not alone. UBC has mental health resources to support you every step of the way. Not sure where to start? The Wellness Info Desk has your back. To get personalized guidance on mental health resources available to you, or if you have any general questions, call the number 604-822-8450. You can also visit them in person at the Life Building, room 1400, hours Monday to Friday, 11 a.m. to 4 p.m. You can also submit a question online. Just search up Wellness Center at UBC and click Ask Us a Question. Remember, taking care of your mental health is just as important as everything else on your to-do list. Don't hesitate to reach out. You've got this, and UBC is here to help. You're the new MC,
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2: 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I'm your host, Peter, and this is Breakfast with the Browns. I hope you're enjoying this morning's musical selections. Just played for you Seagrass, a very sweet long form by Distant Birds, taken from the Earshift label release simply called Distant Birds Volume 1 and 2. Distant Birds is a collaboration between Chris Abrams of The Necks and Dave Symes, who also performs as or with Boy and Bear. You also heard the lovely piece by Vancouver-based Pew called Home, and that led off that set. And Pew is the musical project of musician, composer, and producer Priyanka Chakrabarty, who, in her own words, adorns ambient soundscapes with hard-hitting synth riffs, Raja-inspired vocals, and global rhythms. Great recording. Do check it out. And her back catalog's pretty decent as well. You can find some of that on Bandcamp. Have a VPL event to tell you about, and sort of in this era where, summer campfire ghoul stories are a thing of the past because we can't have campfires anymore. And so they're not quite as magical, but they have this Summerween Scary Summer Movie Festival. It's on Tuesday, August 18th from 2 to 8:15 p.m. at the Central Library Branch, more specifically the Montalbano Family Theater Level 8. And it says here, you don't have to wait until October to celebrate the communal spirit of Halloween. If the heat of the summer is becoming a horror show, join them for their first ever Summerween Film Festival. Cool down with some spine-tingling films that will make you want to grip onto the edge of your seat at the Montalbano Family Theater. They're screening everything from kid-friendly skeletons to adult-only zombies and secluded country estates that will haunt you long after the lights come back up. Special guest is Dua Magdi of the Horror in Seconds Film Festival, and I'll do a discussion around the film Get Out. The schedule is as follows, 2 to 3:30, Tim Burton's The Nightmare Before Christmas. We have from 4 to 5:30, Blood Quantum, and then at 6 and running until 8:15, Get Out. And I guess that's the super scary one. So if you're interested, you can register at vplbibliocommons.com. There's still seats available, and get your chill in other ways. In this next set, I'll be featuring tunes by Gigi, Dictaphone, The Verbally Sound, Ramsey, as well as other musical treats.

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4: Good morning and a happy Monday to you all. 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I'm your dedicated host, Peter. Just played for you something brand new by Kieran Hebden, whose main alias, of course, is Fortet, but here operating under a series of unpronounceable wingdings and glyphs with a track I'll provisionally call Wingding Number 7. And that's the album we'll also call Wingding for convenience sake. That's issued by the Text Records label. So it'll take some doing finding these recordings, but persevere, they're interesting. You were also treated to the tune Vancouver by Washington, D.C.-based Martin, who is Martin Dakers, taken from his 2017 effort Great Lengths. Also in that set, Sunshiny 2, off the most recent album by Ramsey. It's called Rams Tech. And Ramsey is, of course, Vancouver-based Montrealer Phoebe Guimond. Featured as well, the slightly mutant-sounding Emerald City Parade by Vancouver-based The Verbrilli Sound, off of his 2021 recording Kansas Anymore. Bit of an odd left-field revisioning of the music of The Wizard of Oz, I guess. Verbrilli's sound is either Don Verbrilli or Patrick Dobbs, depending on what you read. And he's also behind Telefuzz. And yeah, you might want to check out this funny Kansas Anymore recording. I think I found it on YouTube. And kind of weird. And he sings like, Somewhere Over the Rainbow and some of the key tunes for that film. Odd. Before the station ID break, a cool number by the Belgian-German group Dictaphone called Unstable, which can be found on their 2025 effort of the same name. Dictaphone are Alex Stolze, Oliver Durrell, Piotr Rybowski, Roger Döring, and Stefan Wurmann, and vocals are by Mauritian Dance. And we also had Harmless by Gigi, who calls Texas their home, with the tune... off the newly released Offering in Lieu, issued by Vancouver's Moot Hut label. And let's see, have a Metro Vancouver event to tell you about, and there's still openings for this one, so that's why I'll mention it. It is forest bathing, step into nature, take a deep breath of fresh forest air can, I guess under the condition there isn't like forest fire smoke in the air, but anyways, and let your body relax. A park interpreter will show you ways to awaken your senses and experience the Japanese practice of forest bathing in this urban park oasis that is the Capilano River Regional Park in North Vancouver. Its age is 19 plus. It's $15 per adult, $11.25 per adult over 65, and the date is Saturday, August 22nd, from 9:30 a.m. to noon. And to get your and to register and get your access is metrovancouver.org. Just look up forest bathing and click the register tab. And also have some music events to tell you about to keep you occupied. Of course, MuTech is happening in Montreal from August 25th to the 30th. Lots of cool Browns friendly folk are there amongst the more than 40 or 50 acts that are performing. Here's some highlights. Guy Called Gerald, Cosmos with Heinbach, Barker, Finesse, Jeff Mills, Carolus Coverdale, Matthew Herbert, Ghislaine Poirier, Polygonia, PureLink, Rival Console, Shinshin, Tristan Parrish, as well as Voices from the Lake. And as I mentioned, there's many, many more folks that are performing there. So if you're heading to Montreal or you want something to do and head to Montreal, then you can check out MuTech. More locally, on Saturday, August 29th, we have the Soul Rise Music Festival in Ambleside Park in West Van. Some of the folks that will be there are Anima. Is that right? Anima. Maybe I should pronounce it that way. RG, Kevin DeVries, Korlova, Son of Sun, and Daijo. And it runs from 1 p.m. to 10 p.m. And you can get your tickets at the usual outlets. Let's go on with more music. Next, I have Eyes of the Wind by Leonard Croy.

Gerald.

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5: 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I'm your host, Peter, and you're listening to Breakfast with the Browns on CITR 101.9 FM, UBC Student and Public Independent Radio. Just played for you "This Wasn't Supposed to Be Your Life" by Vancouver-based DJ and producer Phil Western off of his 2018 album No Love Lost. Sadly, Western passed away on February 4th, 2019 at the mere age of 47 of fentanyl poisoning. But that said, his musical spirit is being kept alive on Robert Shee's MAP Music label presence on Bandcamp. And do check out the tribute album that was released, I guess, late last year. And raising funds for Phil Western's daughter. And yeah, good stuff. As well, you heard something new by Ski Mask, who is Munich-based Brian Miller, with the cut Clear. And that's taken from the EP 3 Extra. And that's out on the Ilian Tapes label, based in Munich, Germany. And we also had Eye of the Wind by Vancouver-based Leon Campbell, who performs as Leonard Croy off of his 2014 album Much Less Normal. In the galleries this week, we have at the Museum of Vancouver Becoming the Art of Gu Xiong. This exhibition traces the evolution of Gu Xiong's artistic practice and is the most comprehensive display of his work to date, highlighting landmark pieces from his 50-year career and showcasing pivotal moments that shaped his creative vision and that served as a roadmap for his artistic evolution from the 1970s to the present day and beyond. On view at the Contemporary Art Gallery, and here are two exhibitions I've been mentioning a fair bit, it's Sir Serpas and a show called Rent, which is a suite of new large-scale figurative paintings, and Douglas Watt, Mayor of the Village, which brings together his miniaturized model works from the past several years that reflect on Vancouver's Davie Village. We also have at the Vancouver Art Gallery, new on view, as part of a series focusing on locally based artists. It's called Vancouver Now, Emily Hermant. It's an exhibition highlighting Hermant's weavings, laboriously crafted from the wires and data cables of the technologies that envelop us. We also still have on view Future Geographies, Art in the Century of Climate Change. That's paired up with the installation Sanctuary, the Ancient Forest Experience. And also still on view, That Green Ideal, Emily Carr and the Idea of Nature. Wow, good stuff. Anyways, to wrap up the show, I have tracks by Caitlin Aurelia Smith, as well as some GGFM.

0: I'm your host, Peter, and that is it for this edition of Breakfast with the Browns on CITR 101.9 FM. Oops, I got an echo there. That's hilarious. Sorry about that. Anyways, on CITR 101.9 FM, UBC Student and Community Independent Broadcasting. Hope you enjoyed this week's musical offerings. Just played for you two awesome drum and bass inflected tunes. The cut called Here and Now by Berlin-based DJ and producer GGFM, who's Julia Fournier, off of her new vinyl Shelter Our Time, issued on her very own Serene label. And then leading off that final set was Ruin. And that's a sneak listen to the upcoming full-length Ruin. It's Not Just Music by Caitlin Aurelia Smith. And that's due to drop this October. I'll be back next week, broadcasting live from Vancouver again, road conditions permitting, that is, with more cool tunes to make your Monday mornings awesome. In the meantime, I'll leave you with our traditional goodbye track. Enjoy the rest of your Monday. Thanks for listening. Take care and have a great week.
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Amit Sepkhwiwil, Come Toward the Fire Festival, returns for its fifth year this September 18th to 20th. Presented by the Chan Center for the Performing Arts and Musqueam, the festival includes dance, film, skateboarding, food trucks, storytelling, an indigenous artisan market, and features live music by Gamk Simoon. Francis Baptiste.

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Calls I don't wanna take, smashing my phone off grid. 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
1: house? 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
0: The room, my ray, my osteo floor, my glistened shorn mug flay.

0: Venue Co-op YVR is proud to present their second annual Everything But the Bagel Festival on Saturday, August 22nd at Redgate and beyond. 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

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Squirrel Tunes is about diving into my musical roots, the people, places, media, and moments that have shaped my personal music taste, where each episode spotlights a specific aspect of my life, and I play the music that it introduced me to or that I associate with it. 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

From September 18th to 20th, the Chan Center for the Performing Arts and Musqueam present the 5th annual Amid Sepkwiwo Come Toward the Fire Festival, a 3-day family-friendly celebration of Indigenous culture, creativity, and community featuring live music, dance, film, storytelling, and an Indigenous artisan market. 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

0: Out on the shelves, Vancouver's queer community library since 1983 is at risk. In September 2026, Out on the Shelves will be losing their physical space. And without a new space to house their collection or a steady source of income to pay rent, the library will be closing their doors and their collection will be under threat of loss. 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It's a vital space for access to educational resources, community, and support. 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And if you'd like to support Out on the Shelves directly, you can donate to their GoFundMe, which is linked on their website, outontheshelveslibrary.com.
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0: Venue Co-op YVR is proud to present their second annual Everything But the Bagel Festival on Saturday, August 22nd at Redgate and beyond. 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

From Venezuela, that is the musician that goes by Arca. Arca had a tune there called Enraptured from a brand new album called XXXXX. And they're on a label called XL. Oh, great. Okay, so the album art is insane. It reminds me of that artist. I believe he was, I don't think he was actually a German artist. He was, might have been from Netherlands. Let's see. H.R. Geiger was from Switzerland. Well, there you are. H.R. Geiger was this real crazy artist who was known for doing the art design in the movie Aliens. He designed the aliens to look like that. And this cover is very reminiscent of that. Let me try to walk you through it. It's going to be hard. Naked figure, kind of in a machine, holding owls. I think that I explained myself quite nicely there. Arca had a tune called Enraptured, and that began the second hour of the Parts Unknown show. We are going to go full bore through these tracks. This little number is brand new stuff from the band Dummy. I swear they were from Chicago, but now they claim to be from Los Angeles. They got a new album called Do You Love the Color of the Sky Today? Yeah, it's pretty good. This is a tune called Full Spectrum Dominance on 101.9 CITR. I bet I'm going to play it for you right now.

That was a banger when I came into CITR for the first time. That was a band called Kitty Craft. I don't think they're doing much anymore. Maybe they are. Wow. Yes, but they were around when I turned 20 years old, 1994. This band was not born in 1994. They got new music called Good At It. They definitely are. They are friends of the show. They are Doohickey Cubicle on 101.9 CITR.

0: Oh, about that. Oh my gosh. I always tell the story. There in the mid 90s, there were these two amazing. No, I guess it was in the mid 90s. It was like the 2000s. There were these phenomenal. Well, maybe it was the mid 90s. Anyway, these two phenomenal French dance acts, dance pop acts. One was called Daft Punk. And they had an album called Homework. And around the same time, there was a French duo called Air that had an album called Moon Safari. I, to this day, thought that Air was going to be the more prominent, more popular, more rich band. And I think that they did pretty good for themselves, but not Daft Punk good. That was Air with a tune from their Moon Safari album called Kelly Watch the Stars. The video is fabulous. I think they're playing ping pong. I think they're playing bing ping pong. Let's play one last track for my dance set. It's almost perfect. Almost perfect. Almost.
1: I was dancing.

0: 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Back in full force.
1: This could be one of the big moments in your life. 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
1: 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My birthday came early this year. Ace Martins played some Air, some Doohickey Cubicle, some Kitty Craft, some Dummy. And now I am going to get into some emo. Oh, it's been 27 years since I was brave enough to play music from the emo genre. Oh, there were times, there were chances, there were opportunities for me to do such a thing, but I thought the listeners of the Parts Unknown show were just not ready for it. Well, it's 2026. Are you ready now? No? Well, too bad. Okay, I guess that this is an emo band. They're from Champaign, Illinois, and I hear that they got a brand new album. It came out in May, a couple months ago, so it took me about 3-4 months to get the courage to play something from American football. Oh, they have been around for a very long time. Let's see if... Oh, 25 years! Holy crap! Yeah, that's about right. They have a new album called LP4. They've been around forever and they only have 4 albums. So this one is... I like this song, and maybe because I have matured my musical palate a little bit, and my palate is ready for the sounds of American football and the tune Wake Her Up. Ladies and gentlemen, Champaign, Illinois' American football.

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No emo set would be complete without Jimmy Eat World, apparently, and not the song that you think.

Okay, let me do this. Ah, yes, this band playing the Rickshaw Theater. Now, I'm not saying that they're emo, but they're very similar sonically, I think. They're playing this Sunday, August 23rd, at the Rickshaw Theater. There was a radio show at CITR that Krista Min was the DJ of. It was her show, and she loved this band. I just remember driving in my car and hearing a song or two or 50 of the band Silkworm. Now, I swear that this also has Joe R.L. Phelps in it, and he did solo stuff too, and she loved him too. So let's play something by this band. Silkworm, what was I going to play? Oh, yes, that. This is taken from a album that I can't think of right now. I know for a fact that it's... You're going to give me a problems, aren't you? Silkworm were a band in Seattle. And I also thought that the singer, Joe R.L. Phelps, lived in Vancouver for a time. I could be wrong. I could be right, but I could be wrong. This is, bad spelling and everything. Blue Blood was an album that was in, 1998 on Touch and Go Records. I'm going to play a song called I Must Prepare. The almost 30th anniversary of this track. Let's play it and let's prepare for this band reforming and coming back to Vancouver to play the Rickshaw Theater this Sunday.

That gentleman is playing Green Auto for his album release, the album being Only by the Best. And I'm, of course, talking about the Pierce Kingans. That was a tune called Search History. Hopefully, we will be chatting this week and you will hear that chat next Monday. Who knows what's going to happen, but I really like that song, and I like this song from a gentleman that hails from Bay Verte, or Bay Vert, in New Brunswick. He has a new album called Gold Horatio. This is a tune from John McKeel. He is coming to town as well, but not for a little while. Let's hear John McKeel and his tune, Rosemary.

Last song was something from the new Phoebe Bridgers album, a tune called Bobby from Lost Weekend. Love it. Very, very nice stuff. Also had something from John McKeel, some Pierce Cans. Oh, lots of stuff. Oh my gosh, so much stuff. Yes, Silkworm, Jimmy Eat World. Oh, you're all caught up. Let's go home. Thank you very much to Daniel Ruiz of my friend, and also of the band Empanadas Illegales. Go to the album release party in October, but if you live in Toronto or Montreal, go to those. They're a little earlier, I think, end of August.

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0: Amit Zabkhwiwal, Come Toward the Fire Festival returns this September 18th to 20th with 3 days of Indigenous brilliance at UBC. 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

Amit Sepkhwiwil, Come Toward the Fire Festival, returns for its fifth year this September 18th to 20th. 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

0: midnight to 3 a.m. on Wednesday. 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

Story of a saucy kid after losing everything, hollow in the comfort zone, solo daughter all alone, took a leap of faith and got nothing to lose, anything to prove, but everything to gain. The vision seems insane, larger than a crane, higher are the forces, calmer yet the sources, epic is the journey, purpose and alignment, ready for a

carry doubts free. Yeah, justify fears free. 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Now I see what I'm about. Free. 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You're free.